That was Beethoven's Piano Trio in E-flat Major, Opus 1, Number 1, as performed by the Abegg Trio. We heard it from an Intercord compact disc. Our next selection is a work by the Russian composer Vasily Sergeyevich Kalinnikov, who lived from 1866 to 1901, and who almost certainly would be better remembered today had his career not been hampered and not ultimately cut short by tuberculosis. This is The Cedar and the Palm, inspired by a poem of Heinrich Heine about a northern spruce tree, changed to a cedar in the translation known to Kalinnikov, who dreams of a palm in a hot oriental climate. Naime Järvi conducts the Scottish National Orchestra in this Shondos compact disc.

The Cedar and the Palm, music of Vasily Sergeyevich Kalinnikov in a performance by the Scottish National Orchestra under the baton of Naimi Yerby from a Chandos compact. Next is music of Henry Purcell, the greatest English composer between the Renaissance and the late Romantic era. We hear one of his sonatas of three parts for two violins and continuo. This Wasilier compact disc recording features violinists Pavlo Beznosiuk and Rachel Podger, Christoph Quinn playing the bass viol, and Christopher Hogwood at the chamber organ make up the continuo section. This is Purcell's Sonata of Three Parts, No. 8 in G major, Zimmermann No. 797.

That was Henry Purcell's Sonata of Three Parts, No. 8 in G Major, Zimmermann No. 797. We heard Pavlo Beznosiuk and Rachel Podger playing violins, with Christoph Quam playing the bass viol and organist Christopher Hogwood. We heard it from a Oiseau Lyre compact. We now turn to music of Frédéric Chopin. This is his opus 13, The Fantasy on Polish Airs. Pianist Garrick Olson is joined by the Warsaw Philharmonic Orchestra under Kazimierz Kord. This recording is from an arabesque compact.

0: We just heard Frédéric Chopin's Fantasy on Polish Airs, Opus 13, performed by pianist Garrick Olson with Kazimierz Skord conducting the Warsaw Philharmonic Orchestra in an arabesque compact disc recording.
1: WHRB, Cambridge.
0: We're about to hear some 20th century music with a part for an instrument almost exclusively associated with the Baroque period. This is Walter Piston's Sonatina for Violin and Harpsichord. The violinist is Carol Lieberman. The harpsichord player is Mark Kroll. The recording comes from an Albany compact.

That was music of Walter Piston, the Sonatina for Violin and Harpsichord, composed in 1945, at least a century and a half after the decline of the harpsichord in favor of the fortepiano. Piston is one of a number of composers of the 20th century who have written music featuring this venerable instrument. The violinist there was Carol Lieberman, with Mark Kroll at the harpsichord, in a recording from an Albany. Now we'll hear music by Thomas Tallis, a celebrated composer of the English Renaissance. This is Audivi Vocem, I Heard a Voice. It's a type of liturgical music called a respond, intended to be sung after the reading of a lesson from the Bible. This EMI compact disc recording features the Taverner Consort and the Taverner Choir, conducted by Andrew Perry.

Audivi vocem, I heard a voice, music of Thomas Tallis. We heard the voices of the Taverner Consort and the Taverner Choir, with Andrew Parrott directing, from an EMI compact disc. Our next selection is an octet for winds by Carl Philipp Stamitz, who lived from 1745 to 1801, a contemporary of Mozart and Haydn. This is Stamitz's octet number 1 in B major for winds, in a performance by the Ensemble Consortium Classicum, from a CPO compact disc.

We just heard Carl Philipp Stamitz's Octet No. 1 in B major for Winds, played by the Ensemble Consortium Classicum. The recording came from a CPO compact disc. Ture Rangström was a Swedish composer who lived from 1884 to 1947. He is most famous as a composer of songs, but his oeuvre also includes four symphonies, of which we'll now hear the last, the Symphony No. 4 in D minor, titled Invocatio, completed in 1936. Like Rangström's other symphonies, it is written in a free, improvisatory style. He initially called the work Symphonic Improvisations, and later used the phrase Poetry for Orchestra to describe his intentions. We'll hear an interpretation by the Stockholm Philharmonic Orchestra conducted by Yuri Ahronovich with organist Erik Lundqvist on a Caprice compact disc. Once again, music of Ture Rangström, the Symphony No. 4 in D minor, Invocatio.

0: That was the fourth and final symphony of Swedish composer Ture Rangström, the Invocatio in D minor. Yuri Aronovich conducted the Stockholm Philharmonic Orchestra, joined by organist Eric Lundqvist. That recording came from a Caprice compact.
1: And so all you have to say is, this is WHRB Cambridge.
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Hi, how are you? And you're listening to 95.3 WHIB Cambridge. Thank you very much.

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I'm an Australian superstar. 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

0: Very kind, thank you very much. Brilliant, thank you.
1: Christopher the Verge. And Stephen Large. What earth was he doing? I don't know. Anyway, let's have this next song.

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0: I'm on a need in the basis. 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No one tells me shit unless I need to hear it.

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1: 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Hello.

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I'm an Australian superstar. And you are listening to The Record Hospital on WHRB in Cambridge.

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Hi, I'm Pete Shelley. 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So tune in.

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a skateboard. 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

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Thank you very much.

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1: Next, we're going to hear from Christian Scott from his 2007 Concord Jazz release, Anthem. We're going to hear the tune The Uprising, composed by Aaron Parks. And this will feature Christian Scott on trumpet, Walter Smith III on tenor sax, Matt Stevens on guitar, Aaron Parks on piano, Luke Curtis on bass, and Marcus Gilmore on the drums. Once again, Christian Scott with the tune The Uprising from Anthem.

0: Thank you. That was a song entitled Skylark. We'd like to conclude our first set with a song that's written by the great Charlie Parker. And this is called Relaxing at Camarillo.
1: That was the tune Skylark, there performed by the Mulgrew Miller Trio from the album Live at the Kennedy Center, Volume 1. And that featured Mulgrew Miller on piano, Derek Hodge on bass, and Rodney Green on drums. And that was released on Max Jazz in 2006. Before that, we heard the tune The Uprising from Christian Scott's 2007 release, Anthem. And that featured Christian Scott on trumpet, Walter Smith III on tenor sax, Matt Stevens on guitar, Aaron Parks on piano, Luke Curtis on bass, and Marcus Gilmore on the drums. Next up, we're going to hear from Willis Jackson from his 1974 Muse release, West Africa. We're going to hear the title track, and this was recorded on October 22nd of 1973. This will feature Willis Jackson on tenor sax, Mickey Tucker on electric piano, Ted Dunbar on guitar, Bob Cranshaw on bass, Freddie Waits on drums, Richard Landrum on congas, and Sonny Morgan on percussion. Once again, Willis Jackson with the tune West Africa.

0: We just heard the tune Mood Returns, and before that, Simply Put, both of which appear on John Scofield's 2011 long solo release, A Moment's Peace. Those both featured John Scofield on guitar, Larry Goldings on piano, Scott Cawley on bass, and Brian Blade on drums. Before that, the title track off of Willis Jackson's West Africa, and that was released in 74 on Muse Records and recorded the year before in October of 73. And that featured Willis Jackson on tenor sax, Mickey Tucker on electric piano, Ted Dunbar on guitar, Bob Cranshaw on bass, Freddie Waits on drums, Richard Landrum on congas, and Sonny Morgan on percussion.
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0: Next, we're going to hear from Don Braden from his 2004 High Note Records release, The New Hang. We're going to hear the tune Release, and this will feature Don Braden on tenor sax, Conrad Herwig on trombone, Kyle Kohler on organ, and Cecil Brooks III on the drums. Once again, Don Braden with the tune Release.

0: We just heard from Sonny Rollins off his release On Impulse, and that was the tune Three Little Words, featuring Sonny Rollins on tenor sax, Ray Bryant on piano, Walter Booker on bass, and Mickey Roker on drums. And that was recorded in July of 1965. Before that, we heard from the Niels Henning Ørsted Petersen Trio with the tune Lullaby of the Leaves off of their album Friends Forever in memory of Kenny Drew. And that featured Niels Henning Ørsted Petersen on bass, Rini Rosnes on piano, and Jonas Johansson on the drums. And that was recorded in August of 1995 in Copenhagen and released in 97 on Milestone Records. Finally, before that, we heard from Don Braden from his 2004 release, The New Hang, and that was the tune Release, featuring Don Braden on tenor sax, Conrad Herwig on trombone, Kyle Kohler on the organ, and Cecil Brooks III on drums.
1: 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You want to hear some great jazz? You want to hear some of my music sometimes? 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
0: Next, we're going to hear two tracks off of Kenny Barron's Golden Lotus, that is the title track, and the tune Row House, both of which were recorded in 1980, and both of which will feature Kenny Barron on piano, John Stubblefield on soprano sax, Steve Nelson on vibes, Buster Williams on bass, and Ben Riley on drums. And this was released in 1982 on Muse Records.

We just heard the tune Row House, and before that, Golden Lotus, off of Kenny Barron's 1982 Muse release, Golden Lotus. Those were recorded in 1980 and featured Kenny Barron on piano, John Stubblefield on soprano sax, Steve Nelson on vibes, Buster Williams on bass, and Ben Riley on the drum. Next, we're going to hear two tracks off of Antonio Hart's 1993 Novus Records release for Cannonball and Woody, which is dedicated respectively to Cannonball Adderley and Woody Shaw. We're going to hear Sack of Woe, or A Bag of Trouble, composed by Cannonball Adderley, and here featuring Antonio Hart on alto sax, Nat Adderley on cornet, Carlos McKinney on piano, Omer Avital on bass, and Jimmy Cobb on drums, as well as Rosewood, composed by Woody Shaw, and here featuring Antonio Hart on soprano sax and alto sax, Mulgrew Miller on piano, Ray Drummond on bass, Victor Lewis on drums, Darren Barrett on trumpet, Mark Gross on alto sax, Craig Handy on tenor sax, and Robin Eubanks on the trombone. Once again, Sack of Woe and Rosewood from Antonio Hart's For Cannonball and Woody.

B-flat Blues, and before that, Dear Old Stockholm, both appearing on the 1995 re-release of the 1964 Bud Powell record, Bud Powell in Paris. Those featured Bud Powell on piano, Gilbert Rovere on bass, and Carl Donald Kansas Fields on drums. And before that, we heard two tracks from Antonio Hart's 1993 release for Cannonball and Woody, namely Woody Shaw's Rosewood, and before that, Cannonball Adderley's Sacagawea.

Next, we're going to hear from the West Montgomery Quartet, the tune Jingles from their release Twisted Blues. This will feature West Montgomery on guitar, Harold Mayburn on piano, Arthur Harper on bass, and Jimmy Lovelace on drums. And this was recorded live in 1965. Once again, the West Montgomery Quartet with the tune Jingles.

0: That was the West Montgomery Quartet playing the tune Jingles, and that featured West Montgomery on guitar, Harold Mayburn on piano, Arthur Harper on bass, and Jimmy Lovelace on drums, and that was recorded live in 65 and appears on the release Twisted Blues.
1: Hi, my name is Henry, and you're listening to the Jazz Spectrum. While it may be boring for us to talk about the weather, jazz musicians and vocalists have always found creative ways to do so in their music. Today, we'll be hearing songs on the theme, A Foggy Day, inspired by the 1937 George Gershwin standard. We'll start off with the namesake of the show, Ella Fitzgerald's A Foggy Day, followed by Dizzy Gillespie's rendition of On the Sunny Side of the Street, and Frank Sinatra's Night and Day. 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

You just listened to Frank Sinatra's Night and Day. Before that was Dizzy Gillespie in On the Sunny Side of the Street, and Ella Fitzgerald's A Foggy Day. Stay tuned for Errol Garner's Misty, Smoke Gets in Your Eyes, played by Thelonious Monk, and On a Misty Night, recorded by Ted Dameron and John Coltrane.

You just listened to the 1957 recording of On a Misty Night by pianist Tad Dameron and saxophonist John Coltrane. Before that was Thelonious Monk's rendition of Smoke Gets in Your Eyes, and Errol Garner playing his own composition, Misty. Next up, we'll be listening to Blue Skies, performed by Ella Fitzgerald, Moonglow, performed by Benny Goodman, and Summertime, played by Errol Garner. 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

That was Errol Garner playing Summertime, composed by George Gershwin in 1934. Before that was Moonglow, performed by Benny Goodman, and before that, Ella Fitzgerald singing Blue Skies. In a moment, we'll be hearing Come Rain or Come Shine, performed by Ray Charles, Stormy Weather, played by Claude Hopkins, and A Springtime Shower of April in Paris with Count Basie.

That was Count Basie performing April in Paris. Right before that was Claude Hopkins with Stormy Weather, and the iconic voice of Ray Charles in Come Rain or Come Shine. I hope you're feeling lucky, because up next, Dave Brubeck will be dropping Pennies from Heaven. Then we'll hear An Echo of Spring by Willie the Lion Smith, before being serenaded by Billie Holiday in I've Got My Love to Keep Me Warm. 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Stay with me.

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1: You just heard Billie Holiday in I've Got My Love to Keep Me Warm. Before that was Echo of Spring by Willie the Lion Smith. The first song we heard was Dave Brubeck's previously unreleased version of Pennies from Heaven, recorded in 1961. Next up, we'll be hearing Bill Evans on the piano in Autumn Leaves. After that, Thelonious Monk will make his second appearance in the show, playing Round Midnight. And finally, we'll hear Gene Kelly's jolly classic, Singing in the Rain, from the

I hope you were singing along to Gene Kelly's Singing in the Rain just then. Before that, we heard Thelonious Monk in Round Midnight and Bill Evans playing Autumn Leaves. Let's go next to Miles Davis in Stella by Starlight. After that, we'll let the fog roll in over the bay with Tony Bennett's I Left My Heart in San Francisco, followed by Skating in Central Park, performed by Bill Evans. Thank you for tuning in to WHRB Cambridge 95.3 FM or online at whrb.org.

That was Bill Evans playing Skating in Central Park off the album Undercurrent. Before that was Tony Bennett's I Left My Heart in San Francisco, and Miles Davis playing Stella by Starlight. Next we'll hear Kenny Burrell in Midnight Blue, followed by Dizzy Gillespie playing A Night in Tunisia. Finally, we'll hear Chet Baker lament the rain and more in Everything Happens to Me.

I never miss a thing. I've had the measles and the mumps, and when I play an ace, my partner always trumps. I guess I'm just a fool.

That was Chet Baker singing Everything Happens to Me. Before that was Dizzy Gillespie in A Night in Tunisia and Kenny Burrell in Midnight Blue. We'll close out our 2 hours with Polka Dots and Moonbeams performed by Bud Powell and These Foolish Things played by Lester Young.

0: That was These Foolish Things, performed by Lester Young. Before that was Polka Dots and Moonbeams, performed by Bud Powell. We hope you've enjoyed listening to the Jazz Spectrum and this show on the theme and in the mood of a foggy day. Basking in blue skies or hiding from the stormy weather, you're listening to WHRB Cambridge 95.3 FM.
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2: Next up is Duke Ellington with his album, The Far East Suite.

We just heard Adlib on Nippon. Before that was Bluebird of Delhi, Mina. And before that, Blue Pepper, Far East of the Blues. And those were by Duke Ellington off of his album, Far East Suite. That album was inspired by a world tour that Ellington took with his orchestra in 1963, and it was released in 1967. Up next on the jazz spectrum is Thelonious Monk with his album, Straight No Chaser.

0: We just heard the Japanese folk song off of Straight No Chaser by Thelonious Monk. That album was released in 1967, featuring Monk on the piano, Charlie Rouse playing tenor sax, Larry Gales on bass, and Ben Riley on the drums.
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0: Now we have the John Coltrane Quartet with their album Africa Brass.

We just heard Africa off of the album Africa Brass by the John Coltrane Quartet. That album was recorded and released in 1961, featuring Coltrane on soprano and tenor saxophone, Booker Little on the trumpet, Julius Watkins, Bob Northern, Donald Corrado, and Robert Swisshelm on French horn, Bill Barber on tuba, Pat Patrick on baritone sax, Britt Woodman on trombone, Carl Bowman on euphonium, Eric Dolphy playing alto sax, bass clarinet, and flute, McCoy Tyner on piano, Reggie Workman and Art Davis on the bass, and Elvin Jones on the drums.

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That album was released in 1960, featuring Yusuf Lateef playing tenor sax, flute, arghul, and oboe, Richard Williams and Clark Terry on the trumpet, Curtis Fuller on trombone, Jose Taylor on bassoon, Tate Houston on baritone sax, Joe Zawinul on piano, Ben Tucker on bass, and Lex Humphreys playing the drums. Now we'll hear Ornette Coleman with his album The Shape of Jazz to Come.

That was Ornette Coleman off of his album The Shape of Jazz to Come. We just heard Peace, before that was Eventually, and before that, Lonely Woman. And that album was released in 1959, featuring Ornette Coleman playing the alto saxophone, Don Cherry on the cornet, Charlie Hayden on bass, and Billy Higgins on the drums.

0: We just heard Charles Mingus with the album Pithecanthropus Erectus. First up was the title track, Pithecanthropus Erectus. And after that, Love Chant. That album was released in 1956, and it featured Charles Mingus on the bass, Jackie McLean on the alto saxophone, J.R. Monterose on the tenor saxophone, Mal Waldron on the piano, and Willie Jones on the drums.
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2: Coming up on the Jazz Spectrum, we'll hear a couple of tracks by Charles Mingus, first one being Better Get It in Your Soul, and the second, Goodbye Pork Pie Hat. Both of these were on the album Mingus A'um, which was released by Columbia Records in 1959. They feature Charles Mingus, of course, on the bass, John Handy on tenor sax, Booker Irvin on the tenor sax also, Shafi Hadi played the alto sax, Jimmy Nepper on trombone, Horace Parlin on piano, and Danny Richmond on the drums.

That was No Room for Squares, a tune by Hank Mobley off of his album No Room for Squares. That album was released in 1963 on the Blue Note label, and you heard Hank Mobley on the tenor sax, Lee Morgan on trumpet, Andrew Hill on the piano, John Orr on bass, and Philly Joe Jones on the drums. Before that were Better Get It in Your Soul and Goodbye Pork Pie Hat, both of those Charles Mingus tunes. Coming up next, a couple of John Coltrane tracks. First, we'll hear Naima, which came off of Giant Steps, which was released by Atlantic in 1960.

0: That was Tenor Madness. That was from the compilation Sidesteps, which is of John Coltrane's work as a sideman. It was released by Prestige in 2009, pretty recently. But, of course, originally that track was from Tenor Madness, the Sonny Rollins album. And we heard Sonny Rollins and John Coltrane on the tenor sax, Philly Joe Jones on the drums, Red Garland on piano, and Paul Chambers on the bass. Before that was Naima, another John Coltrane feature, which was on the album Giant Steps that was released by Atlantic in 1960. And we heard John Coltrane on the tenor sax again, Paul Chambers on the bass, Jimmy Cobb on drums, and Wynton Kelly on the piano. And up next, we'll hear Tones for Joan's Bones. This is a Chick Corea tune. It's from the album of the same title, Tones for Joan's Bones, which was his first album as a band leader, I believe. And this album came out in 1966, excuse me, on Atlantic. We'll hear Chick Corea on piano, Woody Shaw on trumpet, Joe Farrell on the tenor sax, Steve Swallow on the bass, and Joe Chambers on drums.
1: Hello, this is Jimmy Cobb, and I'm talking to you from WHRV in Cambridge. 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

0: Thank you.
1: You just heard It's Only a Paper Moon. That was recorded by Earl Hines on his album At the Party. And that album was released by Del Mar in 1970. We heard Earl Hines on the piano, Johnny Ray on vibes, Larry Richardson on the bass, and Jack Crowley was playing the drums on that one. Before that, a trio of Duke Ellington tunes. We heard Sophisticated Lady, Solitude, and Caravan in that order. And all of those were off of a Ken Burns Jazz Series compilation that featured the music of Ellington. That compilation came out in 2000 and was released by Columbia Legacy. And before the Ellington, we heard Tones for Joan's Bones by Chick Corea. Stay tuned for I Get a Kick Out of You, the First Lady of Song herself, Miss Ella Fitzgerald.
2: This is Sonny Rollins. This is WHRB, Cambridge. 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

That was Georgia on My Mind from the Preservation Hall Jazz Band. That was off of their album The Best of the Preservation Hall Jazz Band, which came out in 1989 and was released by Columbia. We heard Frank DeMond on the trombone, Percy Humphrey on trumpet, Willie Humphrey on clarinet, Alan Jaffe played the tuba, Narvin Kimball on the banjo, James Miller on piano, and Frank Parker on drums. Before that was Herbie Hancock with Maiden Voyage. That was actually a solo piano version of his famous tune, and it was released on his album Dedication in 1974. That was a Columbia release. Next up, some Charlie Parker. We'll hear the track Ornithology. This is going to be off of a Ken Burns Jazz Series compilation, which was released by Verve in 2000.

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Those were the sweet sounds of the Count Basie Big Band playing Primetime on the album The Best of the Count Basie Big Band. The album was released by Pablo Records in 1992. And preceding that was Sonny Rollins with A Nightingale Sang in Berkeley Square, a great jazz standard that was on the album This Is What I Do, which was actually released fairly recently in 2000, and that was released by Universal Distribution. We heard Sonny Rollins playing the tenor sax, Clifford Anderson on trombone, Stephen Scott on piano, Jack DeJohnette or Perry Wilson on drums, not sure which, and Bob Cranshaw was on the electric bass. Up next, Strange Meadowlark. This is a Dave Brubeck tune off of his famous album Time Out, which was released in 1959 by Columbia. We'll hear Dave Brubeck on the piano, Paul Desmond on alto sax, Eugene Wright on bass, and Joe Morello on the drums.

0: You just heard the tune Remember, as played by Joshua Redman on his album Spirit of the Moment, live at the Village Vanguard. That was released by Warner Brothers Records in 1995, and it featured Josh Redman on the tenor sax, Peter Martin on piano, Christopher Thomas on the bass, and Brian Blade on the...
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3: The Symphony in A Major, Van Buren No. 128, of Joseph Martin Krauss, is his first published symphony. Born in 1756 in the town of Miltenberg am Main, Krauss received his early formal education at the Jesuit Gymnasium and Music Seminar in Mannheim, where he came under the influence of the famous Mannheim Kapelle. Despite formal training to become a lawyer, Krauss would go on to devote his life to music, particularly in the Sturm und Drang vein, and even this early symphony shows his desire to bring a dramatic backdrop to his formal works. We'll now hear Krauss's Symphony in A Major, VB 128, performed by the Swedish Chamber Orchestra and conducted by Petter Sundqvist. It comes to us off a Naxos compact disc.

That was the Symphony in A Major, Van Buren No. 128 of Josef Martin Krauss, performed by the Swedish Chamber Orchestra and conducted by Petter Sundqvist. It came to us off a Naxos compact disc. The manuscript for Walter Piston's only large work for solo piano is simply marked Paris, 1926. Although it dates from the same year as his earliest published work, his three pieces for flute, clarinet, and bassoon, Walter Piston's piano sonata was never published. On this recording from Northeastern, Leonard Hokanson plays Piston's piano sonata.

That was Walter Piston's Piano Sonata. It was played by Leonard Hokanson and came to us off a Northeastern compact disc. During the period of 1830 to 1834, Mikhail Glinka traveled to Italy and then to Berlin to work on his musical style with Siegfried Denn, a pupil of Beethoven. During this time, Glinka became more aware, through his assimilation of Western idiom, of his Russian roots, and while studying with Denn, began his first big orchestral work, his Symphony on Two Russian Themes, an early example of folk material in symphonic form. He abandoned this work, and it remained unfinished until 1948, when it was completed by Shabalin and published. We hear now the Symphony on Two Russian Themes of Mikhail Glinka, completed by Shabalin, played by the USSR Symphony Orchestra, conducted by Evgeny Svetlanov. It comes to us off a Chantomor compact disc.

0: That was the USSR Symphony Orchestra and Yevgeny Svetlanov performing Glinka's Symphony on Two Russian Themes, which was completed by Shebalin. It came to us off a Chantement compact disc.
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0: We'll now hear a piece by the little-known composer Jan Dismas Zelenka, who is either self-taught or Jesuit-taught before he studied with Johann Fuchs. And despite being a teacher of the better-known Joachim Quantz, his pieces were never published because the Elector of Saxony, in whose court he worked, forbade Zelenka to publish his works. Telemann took up the burden of attempting to get his works published to no avail. We'll now hear his Trio No. 3 for oboe, bassoon, and continuo, which was written between 715 and 716, towards the end of his tutelage under Johann Fuchs. This is performed by Paul Dombrecht, the oboist, with Danny Bond, the bassoonist, with Richt Vandermeer on the cello. It comes to us off an Accent compact disc.

That was Jan Dismas Zelenka's Trio No. 3 for oboe, bassoon, and continuo. It was performed by Paul Dombrecht, Danny Bond, and Richt van der Meer. It came to us off an Accent compact disc. Our next piece is Wieniawski's Violin Concerto No. 2 in D minor, his opus 22. It's performed by Isaac Stern with the New York Philharmonic and conducted by Ephraim Kurtz. It comes to us from the Isaac Stern Collection, the early concerto recordings volume 2, which was released by Sony Classical and thus is a Sony Classical compact disc.

That was Isaac Stern performing the Wieniawski Violin Concerto No. 2 in D minor with the New York Philharmonic and Ephraim Kurtz. It came to us off a Sony Classical compact disc. We will now hear Haydn's String Quartet Opus 50 No. 4 in F sharp minor, one of the six so-called Prussian quartets because of their dedication to the King of Prussia. In fact, they were commissioned 3 years earlier by the publishing company Autheria. The story behind the dedication is that, in 1787, shortly before he completed the last of these quartets, Haydn received a gold ring from the King of Prussia in thanks for his Paris symphonies, a set of six symphonies that the king had commissioned. These quartets are often seen as a response to the six Haydn quartets of Wolfgang Amadeus Mozart, which he had completed and dedicated to Haydn in 1785. We'll now hear the fourth quartet, in F-sharp minor, performed by the Lindsay String Quartet. It comes to us off an ASV compact disc.

0: Haydn's String Quartet, Opus 50, Number 4 in F-sharp minor, performed by the Lindsay String Quartet off an ASV compact disc.
1: WHRB, Cambridge.
0: Russian composer Alexander Scriabin began working on The Poem of Ecstasy, his Opus 54, in 1905. He completed it 3 years later, and it was premiered in New York in December of that year to great acclaim. We'll hear it now performed by the Chicago Symphony Orchestra, led by Pierre Boulez. It comes to us off a Deutsche Grammophon compact disc.

That was the Poem of Ecstasy, Opus 54, of Alexander Scriabin. It was performed by the Chicago Symphony Orchestra under Pierre Boulez. It came to us off a Deutsche Grammophon compact disc. We will now hear

Chopin's two nocturnes, Opus 62, performed by Arthur Rubinstein. These recordings come from the Rubinstein Collection, a set of CDs released by RCA Red Seal. The two nocturnes, Opus 62, of Frédéric Chopin.

Frédéric Chopin's Two Nocturnes, Opus 62, performed by Arthur Rubinstein, comes to us off an RCA Red Seal compact disc. Despite the success of his Eighth Symphony and the fact that he lived through 1936, the symphony began in 1910 by Alexander Glazunov was never completed. In 1947 or 1948, a Russian scholar by the name of Yudin found and completed the first movement of the symphony, which we will now hear performed by the Moscow Symphony Orchestra, led by Dmitry Kitayenko. It comes to us off a Melodia compact disc.

That was the completed first movement of Alexander Glazunov's Unfinished Symphony No. 9 in D minor. It was performed by the Moscow Symphony Orchestra under the leadership of Dmitry Kitayenko. It came to us off a Melodia compact disc. We will now hear Gabriel Fauré's Impromptu Opus 86 for solo harp. This performance comes off a Philips compact disc. The harpist is Naoko Yoshino. Gabriel Fauré's Impromptu Opus 86 for solo harp.

0: Fauré's Impromptu, Opus 86 for solo harp, performed by Naoko Yoshino off a Philips compact disc.
1: The Dutch composer Willem de Fesch lived from 1687 to about 1757, and we're going to hear a violin concerto by him from his Opus 5. It's the concerto number 6 in E major. The violin soloist is Manfredo Kramer, and he's joined by the ensemble Musica ad Rhenum. This is an NM Classics compact disc, concerto number 6 in E major by Willem de Fesch.

0: That was the Concerto Opus 5, Number 6, a concerto in E major for violin and ensemble by the Dutch composer Willem de Fesch. He lived from 1687 to about 1757. We've been listening to it on an NM Classics compact disc. The violin soloist was Manfredo Kramer, and the ensemble Musica ad Renum, in this music of Willem de Fesch.
1: WHRB, Cambridge.
2: We will now hear three songs of John Dowland, often performed by voice and lute, but here by soprano and string ensemble. Roberta Invernizzi is joined by the Accademia Strumentale Italiana, led by Alberto Rossi, in performances of the songs Flow My Tears, Fall From Your Springs, Come Heavy Sleep, and My Thoughts Are Winged With Hopes. These recordings are from a Stradivarius compact disc.

We've just heard three songs of John Dowland: Flow My Tears, Fall From Your Springs, Come Heavy Sleep, and My Thoughts Are Winged With Hopes, performed by soprano Roberta Invernizzi with the Accademia Strumentale Italiana, led by Alberto Rossi, in a recording from Stradivarius. Up next, Elliot Carter's A Symphony of Three Orchestras, composed in 1976 for large orchestra divided into three ensembles. We'll hear a performance by the dedicatees of the piece, the New York Philharmonic, led by Pierre Boulez, in this recording from a Sony compact disc.

That was Elliot Carter's A Symphony of Three Orchestras. We heard the New York Philharmonic under the direction of Pierre Boulez in that recording from Sony. Next, we'll hear Ethel Smith's first opus, the String Quintet in E Major, performed by the Mannheim String Quartet with cellist Joachim Griesheimer. This recording comes to us from a CPO compact disc.

0: That was Ethel Smith's String Quintet in E Major, Opus 1. We heard the Mannheim String Quartet with cellist Joachim Griesheimer in a recording from a CPO compact disc.
1: WHRB, Cambridge.
0: We turn now to the last major work of Joseph Haydn, the Harmonie Messa in B-flat major, so named for its prominent scoring of winds. In this recording from Philips, we hear as vocal soloists soprano Joanne Lunn, contralto Sarah Mingardo, tenor Toby Ledipu, and bass Brindley Sherritt, with the Monteverdi Choir and the English Baroque soloists, led by John Elliott Gardner.

That was Haydn's Harmony Messa in B-flat major, performed by the English Baroque Soloists and the Monteverdi Choir, led by John Elliott Gardner. We also heard vocal soloists Sarah Mangardo, Joanne Lunn, Topi Laitapu, and Brinley Sherritt. That recording came to us from a Philips compact disc. Coming up next, the Opus 28 Clarinet Sonata of Mieczysław Weinberg, composed in 1945 after the end of the war. We hear clarinetist Joaquin Valdepeñas with pianist Diane Werner in this recording from RCA.

0: that was Mieczysław Weinberg's Clarinet Sonata, performed by Joaquin Valdepeñas with pianist Diane Werner. That recording came to us from an RCA compact disc.
1: WHRB, Cambridge.
0: Next, we'll hear Liszt's fifth symphonic poem, Prometheus, adapted from music for the dramatist Johann Gottfried Herder's Prometheus Unbound. Bernard Haitink leads the London Philharmonic Orchestra in this recording from Decca.

That was the symphonic poem by Liszt entitled Prometheus, performed by the London Philharmonic Orchestra led by Bernard Haitink. That recording came to us from a Decca compact disc. We turn now to two anonymous dances from the Chansonnier du Roi, or the King's Songbook, a manuscript of 12th and 13th century troubadour songs and other medieval music. We'll hear the Ensemble Hesperion 21, led by Jordi Savall, in this recording from the Alia Wokes label.

We've just heard two anonymous 13th century dances from the medieval songbook Chansonnier du Roi. That was the ensemble Hesperion 21, led by Jordi Savall, in a recording from an Alia Wokes compact disc. Next, the 10th Choros for orchestra and chorus by Hector Villa-Lobos. We hear the BBC Singers and the New World Symphony, led by Michael Tilson Thomas, in this recording from RCA.

That was the Joros No. 10 by Hector Villa-Lobos, performed by the BBC Singers and the New World Symphony, led by Michael Dilson Thomas. That recording came to us from an RCA compact disc. We turn now to the second of the four piano sonatas of Carl Maria von Weber. This is Opus 39 in A-flat major. We'll hear Alfred Cortot in a 1939 recording coming to us on a reissue from the Music and Arts label.

0: That was Weber's Piano Sonata No. 2 in A flat major. We heard pianist Alfred Cortot in a 1939 performance, reissued on a Music and Arts compact disc.
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2: You're listening to classical music here on WHRB. Here's a set of songs or lieder by Clara Schumann, the wife of Robert Schumann as well as a close friend of Johannes Brahms. These six songs make up Clara Schumann's Opus 13. The set begins with Ich stand in dunklen Träumen, I stood in dark dreams. It continues with Sie liebten sich beide, a song of unrequited love, and Liebeszauber, or Love's Magic. The fourth song is Der Mond kommt still gegangen, the moon comes quietly, after which comes Ich habe in deinem Auge, in your eyes I beheld the light of true love. Finally, the set concludes with Die stille Lotusblume, the silent lotus flower. These are settings of texts by Heinrich Heine, Emanuel Geibel, and Friedrich Urquhart. We hear them sung by Barbara Bonney. Vladimir Ashkenazi is at the piano. This recording is from a London compact disc. Once again, we'll now hear six songs by Clara Schumann, her Opus 13.

Music of Clara Schumann, the six songs comprising her Opus 13. That recording was from a London compact disc with soprano Barbara Bonney and pianist Vladimir Ashkenazi. Our next work is by Benjamin Britten. These are four C interludes from Britten's first opera, Peter Grimes, arranged for concert performance by the composer. The four interludes are entitled Dawn, Sunday Morning, Moonlight, and finally Storm. André Previn conducts the London Symphony Orchestra in this EMI compact disc recording.

That was Benjamin Britten's C Interludes, Opus 33A from Britten's opera Peter Grimes, arranged for a performance independent of the opera by Britten himself. We heard a performance by the London Symphony Orchestra under the baton of André Previn from an EMI compact disc. Francesco da Milano, who lived from 1497 to 1543, appears to have been the most highly regarded lutenist of his day in Europe. He was accorded the rare honor of being called Il Divino, an honor he shared with the artist Michelangelo. We'll hear 9 of his compositions, 8 fantasias and 1 ricercar. This musicophone compact disc recording features lutenist Peter Krohn.

We've just heard a selection of music for lute by the Renaissance master Francesco da Milano, performed by Peter Croton in a recording from a Musicophone compact disc. Next is music of Alan Havanis, an American composer who often drew on his Armenian heritage for inspiration. This work is entitled The Holy City, Opus 218, for trumpet, large chime, harp, and string orchestra. It was composed in 1965 on commission from conductor Arthur Bennett Lipkin. The performance we're about to hear was conducted by Lipkin and features trumpeter Elgar Howarth with the Royal Philharmonic Orchestra. It comes to us from a CRI compact disc.

0: That was Alan Havanas's The Holy City, Opus 218, for trumpet, large chime, harp, and string orchestra, played by the London Symphony Orchestra under Arthur Bennett Lipkin, with Elgar Howarth playing the trumpet. We heard it from a CRI compact disc.
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0: The Piano Trio, music for piano, violin, and cello, is a descendant of the Baroque Trio Sonata that came to prominence during the classical period, 1750 to 1810. Ludwig von Beethoven wrote a total of 7 piano trios over the course of his career. The most famous, of course, is his last one, nicknamed Archduke, Opus 97. But this was a form to which he devoted no small amount of energy as a young man. Beethoven's Opus 1, written in 1793 when he was 23 years old, consists of 3 piano trios. We'll now hear the first from that set of 3 in E-flat major, performed by the Abegg Trio. This comes from an intercord compact disc.